0: Para sa aton pabalon for today, aton verse mabasa sa Matthew 5:8. God blesses those whose hearts are pure, for they will see God. Sa hiligay nun, Mateo 5:8, bulahan ang mga tao nga matinlo ang ila tagipusoon kay makita nila ang Dios. Abian, are you working to build your life on values that last? Kung huo ang imong sabat, you need to learn to live with integrity. Diri sa aton verse nga ginbasa sa Matthew 5:8, ang buot silingon sang they will see God is to experience the presence of God. Ang mga tumuluong may matinlo nga kasing-kasing maka-experience gid sang power sang Ginoo. They experience the pardon of God. They get to know the purpose God has for their lives. They get to live in the peace of God. Amo na ang manami, no? Nga benepisyo sa aton nga nagpalapit gidra sa Ginoo. Luyag mo bala abiyan nga mangin kasama, no, sa sining ang mga katauhan. To have integrity does not mean you are perfect. Because if it did, wala na gid sang makapasar sa aton. What does it mean to have integrity? Integrity is wholeness. Madamo nga nagapaminsar nga ang kabuhi nila daw kasama sang isa ka pie. And ang different parts sa ilang kabuhi are the pieces of the pie. Someone might describe their life like this. Ari ang slice ang pie, ako ni nga career. Ari another slice is my work life. Then another slice, ako ang spiritual life. Then ari naman ang sa family life ko. Ari naman sa pihak ang social life. And then ari diri my secret life. The things nobody else knows about. Kung ginasegment mo ang kabuhi mo kapreyosina, you lack integrity because your life is not a whole. Integrity means you're the same person everywhere and with everybody. Sa speech, sa actions, and motives, no matter which part of life you're walking through. So that's one, integrity is wholeness. Ikadua, integrity is uncorrupted motivation. 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Your reputation is connected to who you appear to be in public. 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
1: Oras na! Oras na! Pili

0: our words reveal the conditions of our mind. Diba? Do you believe that, AJ, that our word natin is reveals the condition of what's inside of us?
1: Yes, definitely. I mean, that's what it says in the Bible also, right? Out of the overflow of the heart, the mouth speaks. So yes, definitely, that's something that our hearts will be revealed through what we say.
0: Yes. Oh. Kaya nga sabi nga, in order for you to know whether the person says good or bad, gulatin mo daw. Ano yung lalabas sa bibig niya pag ginulat mo, di ba? Okay.
1: That's fine.
0: Oo, gulatin nga daw. By the way, AJ, siguro magandang pag-usapan na natin yung 10 principles, no? How to be fit in words. What is the number one principle that we would like to tell our audience for today?
1: The number one principle is to think before you speak. And the Bible verse that goes with that is Proverbs 15:28, that says, "The heart of the righteous studieth to answer, but the mouth of the wicked poureth out evil things."
0: Totoo yan, ano? Talagang think before you speak. Sabi naman ng iba, "Ma'am, hindi. Dapat think before you click." Think before you click. Parang ganun din yun, di ba? And if we will actually discuss that, yung being fit with our words, ano ba yung nasa thoughts natin? And that's why it's very, very important to avoid impulsive situation or reaction. Especially kapag ka mainit ang ulo mo, di ba, galit ka, angry ka, emotional ka. Those are the situations wherein we really need to control. Kaya nga sabi nga, think before you speak. What can you say about this, AJ, and how do you apply this in personal lives?
1: Well, I've always, that's very a good question, because I think having been in, in the world that I was a public figure, it was very important always to think before you speak, di ba? Kasi madalas may mga masamang salita sa'yo or whatever you hear, you can't be reactive to situations or to people because your feelings will, you know, will betray you, you know, if you don't speak, think before you speak, mabibetray ka sa mga feelings mo, because we tend to get angry or emotional. And then so because of that, we have impulsive reactions and we have to talagang think before we speak para tama ang sinasabi natin.
0: Yes, oo. And actually, I'm counseling this person. Sabi niya, okay lang naman that I will pour out all the hurtful things in my heart to my husband. Sabi ko, ay mag-ingat ka. Sabi ko na, yes, it's nice for you to express, no? It's nice for you to kasi daw nagsisikip yung dibdib niya eh. 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Do you suggest that, AJ, that, you know, as a married woman, she should do that to her husband?
1: I believe there are some things that you should just keep between you and God. Because, syempre, you know, everybody gets hurt. And so we have to think about what we say before we say it. Because kahit papano, kahit asawa mo pa rin, you know, there are some things that you cannot take back once you say it, di ba? So, yes. Hindi mo matik-take back yung mga nasabi mo ng masama or masakit eh. So, kailangan talaga isipan muna bago tayo magsalita.
0: Nako, mga kababaihan dyan ha. 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Ni AJ, what are the comments, questions that we would like to share with you? Hindi kami perfecto, no? But somewhere, somehow, no, we may be able to provide you with wisdom. Sabay-sabay tayong natututo dito. So, tama yung sinabi ni AJ, no? 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Diba? Avoid impulsive reactions or impulsive words na minsan nasasabi mo, you don't know that what you said will incur a lot of damage, no? Sa kanyang heart, no? Nagkaroon na talaga ng sugat. And lalo na sa bata, when you said that to your son, 'di ba, or to your daughter, na sinabihan mo yung anak mo ng medyo masasakit na salita, umuwi lang ng gabi, 'di ba? So 'di ba? Did it ever happen to you, AJ?
1: Yeah, oh, yes, because minsan as parents, you know, we are so reactive with our kids na kahit maliit na bagay lang, we get so mad, di ba? So that's why it's like so important because in the long run, you know, did you really have to react that certain way, di ba? Parang isipin mo muna, how do you tackle each situation?
0: And
1: Sa
0: how
1: mga
0: will you be able to respond? No, I mean, if we do a family application here, what are the questions that we have to, maybe a rhetorical question or ask ourselves, no, before we say something, or how to apply think before you speak?
1: Oh yeah, like so it, we should ask first what we're saying if it's true, what we're saying is true, or if it is necessary, and also most important, is it loving? Yeah,
0: Oh
1: ayun.
0: yes, oo, hindi lang, well, sometimes totoo, pero hindi loving, di ba? Or sometimes, di ba? Sometimes we are saying what is true, pero hindi naman the manner of how we say isn't loving to other people. So medyo hindi rin siya maganda. So before responding to your spouse or your child or whoever, think about those three questions, no, that AJ mentioned a while ago. At teka, ang dami ng mga nagpapadala sa atin ng mga messages ngayon, AJ. Siguro sisimulan ko lang kay Miss Cleo Alfonso. Magandang araw daw. 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Miss Cleo Alfonso, magandang araw, Sister Aveline and Sister AJ watching now.
1: Oh.
0: Live Wednesday edition, blessings. Oh, by the way, may nagpapadala na naman ng message sa atin. Super, super favorite ko ang double A. Aba, talagang double A, tandem double A. Thank you so much. Si Epifanio Salvador, nagpadala rin ng message, listening daw siya ngayon. And of course, from Canada, may nanonood din sa atin. Si Mary Ann, watching dyan sa Canada. Thank you so much, no? And of course, di ba, it's not just think before you speak, but we have second principle that I think all of us should be able to, especially women, di ba, should be able to have this principle. What is the second principle that you would like to share to our audience?
1: Okay, our second principle is to speak words that build up. Yes, speak words that build
0: Oh.
1: up. Now
0: Oh,
1: in the
0: paano
1: Bible,
0: yan?
1: yeah, so Bible verse for that is Ephesians 4, verse 29, that says, "Let no corrupt communication proceed out of your mouth, but that which is good to the use of edifying." Ayan. So
0: Yon,
1: yeah.
0: oo.
1: So
0: Come on, go ahead, AJ.
1: our words should strengthen, encourage, and everything we say should always build up, not tear down.
0: Yes, oo. Kasi, di ba, some of the people that I spoke with, sabi nila, kasi parang mas madaling bitawan yung masakit. Mas madaling bitawan yung hindi maganda. Pero our words should be able to encourage people, to edify them, to strengthen them, to unleash them, to inspire them. Di ba? Kasi I believe that every conversation is an opportunity to lift other people up, di ba? Or strengthen the faith of others. Na yung iba nawawala na ng pag-asa, maybe it's about time for us to give hope to other people, di
1: Yes,
0: ba?
1: I agree. I totally believe in that. It doesn't hurt us any, di ba? It doesn't hurt for us to give hope, to inspire. It doesn't cost us anything, and it doesn't hurt for us to do so. So, we should always do that.
0: Yeah, I remember nung maliliit pa yung mga anak ko, meron kaming pinapanood, may pinapanood siya sila si ano ba to, si Barney. Alam mo si Barney? Oo, and may kanta siya na, "Remember, please, and thank you. These are the magic words." Alam mo yun? If you want nice things to happen, these are words that should be
1: Something.
0: parang said. Oo, parang, "Remember, please, and thank you. These are the magic words." Alam mo, ang ganda. Sabi niya, "Remember this in the morning and noon and night, for these are great things to be polite." Di ba? Parang bata pa lang, di ba? Even though these are actually Barney songs. Pero ang ganda, di ba? Kasi ang ganda ng principle, speak words that build up. Kasi that's why we have to be fit in our words, eh, di ba? How do you apply this in our personal lives, family, friends, or So
1: Ako
0: work.
1: mismo, I have ever since my kids were young, I actually applied this because I wanted them to grow up and make the na natural na yung pagkaka thank you and pleasing, the polite words, that it would just come out naturally as part of their dialect, so yung part of their language na siya. So ever since they started talking, I already implemented the please and the thank you and all those things so that they would just grow up assuming that's just a part of what they are supposed to do. Like, so now it's very automatic with them, which I'm so grateful for.
0: Yeah.
1: Automatic
0: Alam mo,
1: for me.
0: at tama yan, ano? And hindi lang yan, pati yung pag-opo, 'di ba? That we can that's a Filipino culture, pero sobrang sobrang applicable. Kaya yung mga anak ko kahit nasa US, nagpo-po at opo pa rin, 'di ba? Kasi it's a way of polite, 'di ba? Pero tama yung sinabi mo eh, 'di ba, na speak words that build up. Kasi some of hindi lang iba, minsan tayo rin, we're actually speaking words that tear down other people, 'di ba? Pag mainit ang ulo mo, may lumalabas sa bibig mo na you will regret, na talagang pagsisisihan mo because hindi siya maganda. And
1: So
0: ako,
1: yung time
0: go
1: sorry.
0: ahead.
1: Go ahead. No, go ahead.
0: No, in our family, nung mga bata pa sila, naalala ko na every time that we talk about, like, for example, career or what the things that they wanted to have, the dreams, no? Kami ng asawa ko, we always tell them that, you'll be president, you'll be this, you'll be that, no? Just to be, Mom, that's so high. No, it's better for you to believe that you can do this. You can be an encourager, you can be an influencer of positive influencer in the lives of others. And ako, I believe na when you say that to kids, they will be able to remember that for a lifetime.
1: Yes, it's like they don't know what it means to have disbelief. They have full faith, diba? So it's better. You're right. I agree with what you're saying because it is much better for you to tell them this and to encourage them the whole time they're growing up because then they'll have that attitude and that outlook on life.
0: Yes, oo. And when you say that, it's actually ang sarap eh, kasi you're actually telling them that, hey, you can do this. It's an encouragement to them and they will believe. Kasi pag pangit yung naririnig niya, pangit din yung paniniwalaan nila, 'di ba?
1: And you can
0: Mag-hello
1: either.
0: lang tayo sa buong Caballero Laksa and Company CPAs. They're watching right now. Oo, dapat hindi kayo magkamali ng pagko-compute ha, habang nanonood kayo. Si Mary Ann confirmed that she is watching from Canada. Si Thelma Manjares, good morning, Ma'am Aveline and Ma'am Anjanette. Yan, si Evelinda De La Rosa, good morning po, watching from La Union. Ganda po ng topic, relate much. Si Eliza Manalo, magandang babae sa inyong dalawa, Miss AJ. God bless po parate from Antipolo City. Ayan. So many people are actually watching us right now. And of course, my mommy Lina Heronca. Mommy, happy, happy viewing. I love you. Ayan. I hope you enjoy our show today. So yun, ano? And how do we be able to apply that also in our everyday situation? Siguro, I want to remind each one that every conversation is an opportunity to build up someone's faith and confidence. Or every, hindi lang conversation, siguro, every interaction. Isa sa habit ko talaga, AJ, every time I go to the mall or I go to coffee shop or I go elsewhere, I will look at the person, like whether that's a barista or whoever, I will look at that person and I will look at one thing that I admire in that person.
1: Akal pa rin tayo. I do the same thing. I look for something to compliment them about.
0: Yeah, so for example, no, yung barista na babae, for example, and I make sure it's totoo, no? Ang ganda-ganda ng kilay. Sasabi ko, ay, ang ganda ng eyebrow mo. Or for example, I look at the nails. Oh, where did you have it done? Ang ganda ng nails mo. Or I like your smile. I like your dimples. I like, and you know what?

0: make sure that I compliment him with the things that he's doing. So,
1: Oo.
0: like, meron siyang, eh, ikaw kasi ang handyman sa bahay niyo, di ba? Sa akin, si Vic. 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So, parang every time na may ginagawa siya, I really admire, yung totoo talaga, I really admire the way he does things, yung meron siyang ginagawa na, how did you do that? 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Kasi ang galing-galing mo talaga. You're so, and then he actually counseled people, and after he did the counseling, I said like, wow, that's wonderful. I'm just in awe on how he actually did that.
1: Yeah, that's right. And every time I try to compliment Gary Naman, he says, he's like, huh? But why? I mean, something like it. He's so funny. You know, he's always cracking jokes. That's why he never takes it seriously. Ako yung seryoso.
0: Yeah.
1: Dalawa daw sabi niya.
0: Oo, pero akala mo lang yon. Pero sa totoo lang, na-appreciate ka niya. Bago tayo mag-break, we will just pause for a short break. Napakaganda ng ating pinag-uusapan today. Sa mga wala pa, sa mga hindi pa kayo naka-tune in, or you have friends and family that you would like them to tune in, please call them now or let them tune in to our Family Matters broadcast. Bago kami magpatuloy, I want you to listen to beautiful song, Salita Mo, Panginoon, mula ito sa Papuri. Magbabalik pa ang Family Matters Women Empowerment makalipas lamang ang napakagandang musikang ito.

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2: Hello! 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At syempre, nandito pa rin ang inyong double A. Double A. Iba-iba na yung tawag sa atin, di ba? Last time, anong tawag sa atin? A-tandem. 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Nagbabalik po kami, Evelyn Garcia and Anjanette Abayari. I would like to greet again my mommy Lina Heronca, and of course kasama po niya si Tito Jimo Moreno and Tita Terry Moreno. They're watching there sa Silver Lake, California. Thank you. Love you all. Okay, so pagpapatuloy natin yung ating discussion for today, ano? AJ, so number one, ang topic natin sa mga kachuchun in pa lang, ang topic natin ngayon ay be fit in your words, no? Hindi ka lang dapat fit in your physical appearance, but be fit in your words. So number one, we discussed a while ago, think before you speak. Ang conversion ng iba dyan ay think before you click. Yung number ang, diba? So, we mentioned a while ago that it is very important for us not to be impulsive with our words. Kahit galit ka. Number two, speak words that build up. It's very, very important, ano? Instead of tearing people down, no? Make it a habit to speak something that build people up. Number three, ano naman yung number three principle natin, AJ?
3: Number three principle is speak the truth with love.
2: Oy, and yung Bible, yeah.
3: our Bible verse is Ephesians 4 verse 15, speaking the truth in love.
2: Ayun. Oh, ay bakit, no? Meron bang situation, AJ, that you speak the word in truth pero hindi in love? Totoo pero hindi loving ang delivery.
3: Yeah, hindi. Diba, kung hindi loving, it is harsh when you hear it, when you hear somebody tell you something that doesn't come from the from love, diba? So it becomes
2: So yeah. example so for example, may nakita ka, no, na hindi mo type yung ano, hindi mo type yung damit niya. So totoo naman na pangit yung damit niya, diba? So sasabihin mo ngayon without love, alam mo, ang pangit-pangit ng suit. Talaga. But how can you say that in love, no? Maybe you'll say, you know, I think you're actually nicer with this color.
3: Yes,
2: or probably,
3: yes.
2: Diba? How can you say that in a loving way, Angel?
3: Well, like for me, like I would say something like, oh, did you try this other outfit on that I saw you in earlier? I thought that was so pretty on you, like that. Parang saying ang pangit yung suot niya, pero just something that's to kind of like evade that. You just tell them, you know, you looked really good in that yellow outfit earlier. Yung ganon.
2: Yeah, para, that's my mom's favorite color, yellow.
3: Ayan.
2: Oh, so di ba?
3: Yeah, so I'm around a lot of people, diba, na in the, well, I've been around a lot of like beauty pageant contestants and people from showbiz that sometimes they're harsh with what they say, and so you kind of learn from that you know it doesn't feel good to be spoken to without love, and I always remember that kasi nangyari sa akin palagi yun when I was in showbiz because they're very truthful and without love.
2: And you're right, no? Truth without love becomes harsh, 'di ba? Parang napakasakit naman nung sinabi mo. Pwede mo namang sabihin in a different way, 'di ba? Pwedeng, you know, love without truth becomes compromise naman. Love mo yung tao, you're just telling, you just love the person even though mali, you do not give. Kaya nga, ang ganda sabi ng Bible, open rebuke is better than hidden love, di ba? So, I think it should have the combination of both, di ba? That you speak the truth with love. How do you apply that with your spouse? AJ.
3: What with my spouse? I mean, you know, you have to, if there's something like kunyari, you're going somewhere, you're gonna go out somewhere, and you know, you maybe you don't really like what he's wearing. So syempre, you have to, you can't just tell him, oh, you look great, kasi that's not nice either, diba? Kasi parang you nice and everybody's gonna think he doesn't look good. So instead of just saying that, you have to tell him in a nice way, diba? Na, babe, I think you look better in this outfit, or why don't you try this one on instead? It'll look good on you. Yeah. Ganun, you know, instead of just saying, you know, I don't like that outfit, take it off. Diba? Ayoko niyan, you know, like don't just make them feel bad. Yeah.
2: Correct. Or probably correct mistakes gently. Mm-hmm, and respectfully, mm-hmm. Diba? It will reach the person's heart lighter mm-hmm. and better, no? So
3: yeah. I think that's true, because Gary does that with me also. He always tells me the truth, but always with love. So every time you're speaking to your spouse or your significant other, always remember, even when they're correcting something, that everything they say is always from a place of love.
2: Yeah.
3: Okay, so always remember that, because that will help you not react and not get angry, or not just like feel like, you know, you're being attacked right away, because you know that they love you. So remember that, so that you maalala mo na ang sinasabi nila is coming from a place of love.
2: Exactly. Napakaganda, no? So number four in how to be fit with our words is control your tongue. Pwede ba yun? Ano Bible verse natin dyan, AJ?
3: The Bible verse is James 1:26. If any man among you seem to be religious and bridleth not his tongue, this man's religion is vain. Ayun.
2: Whatever, even if you say like you do this, you're such a nice, you know, spiritually, but if you do not control your tongue, in vain talaga yon, no? And what can you say about that? Bakit sinasabi na in order for us to be fit with our words, we have to control our tongue? Is there a situation where we really can? Meron ba?
3: Dapat, if we have the Holy Spirit, one of our gifts is self-control. Mm-hmm. And with self-control, you can you always should control your tongue. And it also ties in with the think before you speak, diba?
2: So
3: think before you speak and you control your tongue. That way, whatever everything you say is always, you always make sure that it's not something harmful, hurtful, or a lie, diba? Yeah.
2: Exactly. And if you look at the verses, no, prior to the ones that you read, ang ganda ng sinabi dito. Sabi dito, don't just listen to God's word. You must do what it says, di ba? So, sinabi ni Lord, the control your tongue. You must do what it says. Otherwise, you're only fooling yourselves. For if you listen to the word and don't obey, it is like glancing at your face in the mirror. You see yourself, walk away, and forget what you look like. If you look carefully into your perfect law that sets you free, and if you do what it says and don't forget what you heard, then God will bless you for doing it. And that's actually what God says, diba? For us to control our tongue. Because spiritual maturity is revealed in our how we be able to control our tongue. No, not every thought deserves an expression. Sabi ng isang kinakaunsilan ko nga ma'am, if I express this, my heart will feel lighter. Sabi ko, yes, totoo yon, pero totoo na hindi. Bakit? Kasi yes, it might, you might feel lighter, but it's actually being selfish. Eh. Being selfish because you wanted to feel good. Eh. You wanted to feel good, but you're gonna yell at that barista, you're gonna yell at that person who made a mistake, nagsiserve siya sa'yo, natapunan ka, di ba?
3: Yeah,
2: instead of like, oh, di ba? Or releasing curse words to that server, I think it would be able for us to control our tongue.
3: Yeah, you know, it's so weird when you're talking to somebody who's supposed to be Christian. I knew somebody who was very Christian, but every other word was, you know, cussing. So it was, it's so, it feels so uncomfortable to be around, di ba? Yeah.
2: Yes, oo. Kaya nga maganda talaga that we control, no? Talagang, maybe we can avoid shouting, di ba? Or maybe giving sarcasm or hurtful comments. Kasi minsan, if you are talking with even your spouse, with your children, the family members, and you don't feel like you have something within your heart and you want to pour it out, diba? So you, before you knew it, you win the argument, but you lost a friend.
3: Yeah, diba? Kasi we have to remember that, like I said kanina, na whatever we say, we can't take back.
2: Yeah. Yun lang.
3: So, hindi natin ay, sorry, I didn't mean to say that kasi sinabi mo na, it's out. So, those are hurtful things.
2: The best, you know? The best remedy there is to ask for forgiveness. Nasabi mo na, so just ask for forgiveness and the person who were offended must forgive at the same time.
3: But it doesn't mean that they didn't hurt, you know, it's still hurtful. If we can avoid somebody, we should try.
2: Number five, I would like you to share the acrostic that you have about this.
3: Oh my goodness. How about this?
2: You remember? Alala mo ba yon?
3: Hindi ko na naalala.
2: Oh, hahanapin ko, hahanapin ko. Pero ano yung number five in order for us to be fit with our words? What do we need to do?
3: We need to avoid gossip and slander. That's so perfect. Proverbs 16:28, a perverse person stirs up conflict, and a gossip separates close friends. I remember I did this thing, a Billy Graham thing, where I was doing a skit and I'm just kind of lip syncing his words. And he said that gossip is considered a sin. So because you're not supposed to say things about people, it's like you're killing them. Right?
2: Ito, meron nagsabi sa akin, nagpadala ng message dito, which I agree. Sabi niya, it is better for you to talk about other person behind his or her back, but it was nice things. Diba? Sabi niya. So, yes, you can talk about the person behind his or her back, but siguraduhin mo lang magaganda ang sinasabi mo. But if you're saying something that is not good about that person, gossip na yan. Oh, pero naman katotohanan din ito, no? Kasi sometimes like pag wala nang pinag-uusapan, chismis na yan eh, 'di ba? Mga kaagapay sa mga nanonood sa atin, 'di ba? Chismis na. And I think it is better for us to avoid that at all costs, no? I-avoid natin yan. And of course, meron kang sinabi dito that I'd like to share gossip. Before believing, repeating, or reacting, magtanong muna. What do you think are the things that they need to ask?
3: Well, they
2: letter
3: have...
2: The letter G,
3: it means, is it God-honoring?
2: Yes. Does discussing this person honor God and reflect Christ's character o hindi? Diba? So yan ang una. Number two, ano letter O?
3: Letter O, is it openly helpful? That's what I have. So,
2: openly helpful. Kasi kung hindi naman siya helpful, bakit pag-uusapan mo pa? Or other O is objective ba? No? Objective ba? Do I know the facts or am I hearing only one side of the story? Baka naman may narinig ka lang, sinabi mo na kaagad, oy, sinabi ni ganito. No, you have to really look into this. Otherwise, chismis na yan. No, that's why the Proverbs chapter 18 verse 17 says, the first to present his case seems right till another comes forward and questions him.
3: Right. So,
2: ano yung S
3: na sa'yo?
2: Source
3: S?
2: Verified.
3: Okay. Okay.
2: Oo. So na-verify mo ba yung source? Ay, hindi, galing to sa ano, sa reliable source. Yan talaga si reliable na yan, napakaano eh, di ba? Did this come directly from the person involved or through several people? Pag nanggaling na sa iba, kabahan ka na. Di ba?
3: Yan.
2: That, oy, sinabi ni ganito. Nako, let's ano, refrain from doing that.
3: Yeah, that's true. Yeah, that's true.
2: Letter S, yung isa pang S ng gossip.
3: Yes, pero iba yung sa akin kaysa sa iyo, I think. I have a different one.
2: Solution-oriented ito.
3: Ikaw, okay. So, mine is it,
2: ako
3: yung, is it scriptural? Yun ang nakalagay.
2: Oh, ito naman, it is solution-oriented. When discussing this, help solve the problem or simply spread it. Kasi di ba minsan like when people are saying something, alam mo ba yung nangyari kay ganito? So when you hear those words, maybe you can ask, do I need to know that? Diba? Kasi if you don't need to know that and you are not naman a counselor or you're not naman someone who can offer solution, better as well not to know about it.
3: That's
2: diba?
3: Right. That's true. Yeah.
2: How about letter I?
3: I don't have it.
2: Ano
3: the way
2: I mo? Ang I ko, is it important? No? Does
3: important.
2: This concern me? Ba't mo sa akin sinasabi, kadamay ba ako? Does this concern me? Or am I involving myself in something that isn't my responsibility?
3: Yes,
2: baka
3: yes,
2: hindi ko naman responsibilidad ito, eh, bakit ko naman ibibigay? I mean, bakit ko pakikinggan, di ba?
3: Or pakikialaman.
2: Pakikialaman.
3: Yeah, you know.
2: Letter P. Ano yung letter P?
3: Is it profitable?
2: Ayan, yeah. Pareho tayo. Well, sharing this build someone up. Yung pagka sinabi mo, uy, alam mo, ang galing-galing talaga nito. Natouch ako sa ginawa niya. Grabe. You know, when you say that, you're actually building someone up. Strengthen relationship or glorify God. No? So, yan ang gossip. So, avoid. I-avoid daw natin ang gossip. Bakit?
3: Yeah, that would, I can say gossip. Well, you know, I was in show business for a long time and that was like the, yun ang language ng show business eh.
2: Oh,
3: gossip is like what showbiz, that's their language is gossip, you know, everything is gossip. And it's doon ako natuto na hindi lahat ng sinasabi ng mga tao ay totoo pala, because everybody can just say things that are not truthful, number one, or are very harmful, or and some of them mean to do it, you know, to hurt you. So kailangan you have to always watch what you say about other people. Yeah, and remember these things that we just said about gossip, because it's true. Tama talaga yung isipin mo talaga, if all those things, ask yourself all those things first bago ka mag-spread ng gossip.
2: Exactly. Kasi ano eh, it actually destroys, di ba, the person.
3: Yeah.
2: And you don't want to be victim as well. So dahil ayaw mo, wag mo na lang gawin sa iba, 'di ba?
3: Yeah, because I know the feeling. And and I think Paul said in like in Corinthians, he said something like everything is permissible but not everything is beneficial. So, yeah,
2: yes.
3: So you think you can do all these things but it's harmful sometimes.
2: Exactly.
3: Yeah.
2: Sabi ni Thelma, ang masakit ng pananalita ay nakakasakit ng damdamin, kadalasan hindi mo malilimutan. Wow,
3: that's true.
2: I mean, that's true, no? Talagang hindi mo malilimutan yung mga sinabi sa'yo. And then there's another one. Good morning po, watching from La Union. Ang ganda po ng topic. Ayan. And si Belle Abanila, blessed day from Nacarlan, Laguna. Si Mila Pasco is also watching. Faustina Habla, good morning daw. Si April Niel Deloro is also watching us right now. A lot of people are watching our broadcast today. So gossip destroys trust and relationship. So fit words protect people rather than expose them. No, why do we have to expose a person? Diba?
3: Yeah.
2: So how do we apply that in our lives in family application, AJ?
3: Well, we must refuse to participate in conversations that tear others down. Yeah, so we should not participate. We should not volunteer ourselves to be a part of conversations when we know that they're just talking about other people or they're tearing other people down. Yeah.
2: Yeah, I know a person magbiyanan nito. lalaki yung son-in-law niya, no? And Minsan nagkakasama sila, no, in one situation or sa sasakyan. And yung wife, sabi ng wife, alam mo, bibigyan kita ng tip, sabi niya doon sa nanay niya. 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That's also a very good practice, di ba? Number six, how to be fit in our words, AJ, number six.
3: Use gentle words. That's how. So, and that one is with Proverbs 15, verse 1, that says, a soft answer turneth away wrath, but grievous words stir up anger. Ayun.
2: Oy, ano ibig sabihin ng soft answer? Kailangan ba merong ano, fabric conditioner?
3: ano ibig sabihin? Ibig sabihin, yung the tone of your voice is very important kasi I have to work on this myself because I'm from a very loud family. Like I'm from Iloilo and my mom's side, they're all very loud. We're just loud as a family compared to my si Gary, yung side ng sa kanya when we visit his family, they're so quiet. I'm not used to it. So, you know, it matters how your tone is when you answer questions because sometimes it feels very strong. Masyadong malakas ang dating.
2: Oh, malakas ang dating.
3: Oo, yun. Kaya sabi ko, I have to learn how to speak more softly. And also answer softly. Hindi yung lahat na lang. Kasi reactive ka kung hindi ka soft, di ba? Ano lagi reaction mo lang yun yung right away you're like just...
2: So, something that all of us should work on. Sabi ni Malu Maravillas, good morning, listening from San Mateo, Rizal. Si Flora Velasco, nanunood din from Zambales. No? Jose Ramos is also watching. Si Tess Patawaran. Ako, ang ganda ng pangalan, Patawaran. Ha? Blessed morning, everyone, at sa inyong dalawa. Ayan, Erlinda Garcia is watching from Novaliches. Ayan, at merong tanong dito, papaano kung galit na galit na ako, anong gagawin ko? 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Ayan, alam mo, one of the things that I actually shared during our Proverbs 31 is if you're in a situation where you're angry, why don't you count 1 to 10?
3: Sabi ng mga yes, tama.
2: Kulang yung 10. O sige, hanggang 20. 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And like what AJ mentioned about our tip number 6 is use gentle words, di ba? Kasi tama yun eh. Is soft answer turns away wrath. No? Yeah. 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So, tone matters, no? As much as the content of what you say. Kasi, di ba, in psychology, I'm a psychologist and when people are actually telling me something na, oh, bakit ganun? Hindi niya ni-receive yung message ko. Sinabi ko na nga, sorry eh. Sabi ko, so, paano ka nagsabi ng sorry? Eh, kasi nagagalit ako. Sabi ko, sorry na nga, sorry, ano ba? Sorry na. Well, the content is there. You're saying you're sorry, but the tone matters as much as the content. Di ba? So, because gentleness diffuses conflict eh. So, whether that person is shouting at you and you wanna shout back, but you realize that you're wrong and then you shouted back and say, sorry na nga! So, para matapos, eh, parang hindi ka nag-sorry.
3: Yeah, parang ano nga talaga. Like, it's also about self-control pa rin eh. So,
2: yes. And, in communication, there's actually three things that I always tell people. If it's 100%, 7% is your words, no? Then 38% is tonality. And then the remaining percentage is actually the physiology, your facial expression. That composes the way you communicate. No, akala natin words lang.
3: Pala.
2: Kailangan ng math. Oo, tama ba yung computation ko? Kaya sinabi ko yung remaining eh, physiology, 'di ba? So, bahala na kayo mag-compute, 'di ba? So, 7:38 tapos yung natira. Oh, sige na, yun na, physiology, 'di ba? So, how do you apply that in your family? Family application, AJ.
3: So when you have so pag may family disagreements ka, kailangan you practice calm responses. Yes, tama. Dapat yung mga lahat ng mga response mo is talagang you have to practice. It says practice calm responses. So you really have to practice because it takes practice for you to actually get it, you know, get it to where it's natural na. So you have to keep up working.
2: Oo, mag-practice ng kalmado. Hinga ng malalim. Diba? So kalma lang, 'di ba? So so that you'll be fit.
3: Yeah, we did that before, like if somebody's like if one of the boys is mad or something, I'll say, "Oh, okay, wait, let's breathe." And then I'll breathe with them until the point that we're already laughing kasi, you know, I just diffused it so that it's not so tense. You know, so you just make it into like this. Okay, let's breathe. We're getting angry. We're getting loud. You know, so na pina-practice talaga namin.
2: Yeah. It's very, very important talaga, no, na we will also practice, no, calm responses during family disagreement. Kasi otherwise, medyo baka hindi lang disagreement, maging conflict na, no?
3: Mm-hmm.
2: Number 7, how to be fit in our words, AJ.
3: Number 7 is speak life and blessing. And the Bible verse is Proverbs 18:21. And that says, death and life are in the power of the tongue. Wow.
2: Wow. Hindi lang siya nice things and bad things. Hindi eh. Ang lalim, death and life are in the power of the tongue. And that's the reason why it is very, very important for us to speak life. In blessing. Mm-hmm. So whenever you share or you talk to other people, speak life. Words that influences their attitude, emotions, no, life's directions. And mahirap eh, di ba? We can either release hope ba or discouragement. Ano ba yung ibigay mo? So for example, you're actually looking at one person na hindi siya nanalo. Hindi siya nanalo sa pageant. O hindi siya nanalo, for example, hindi siya natanggap sa interview, di ba? Instead of saying to that person, to your child, to your sibling na, alam mo, wala ka na talagang pag-asa. 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Alam mo, hopeless case ka na. You know, when you say hopeless case, when you say wala na, what do you think will that do to that person that you're talking with, AJ?
3: Yeah, this reminds me of that. Remember I told you about that rice experiment that I did, that Masuro, I think his name is. And ang ginawa niya, he put three jars and he put rice in all the three jars. And then one of them, he spoke lovingly to every day for like 30 days. The other one, he spoke harsh words to. And then the other one, he just ignored. And at the end of the 30 days, the rice that he spoke lovingly to was still nice. It was okay pa rin. It wasn't so bad. But the one he spoke bad things to, it was already like black and moldy. And then the third one was the worst. The one that was actually ignored had the worst outcome. So, you know, your words are very powerful. I mean, this is just rice. He's just talking to this rice. So imagine us, you know, our soul. We have a soul. We have feelings. So it would be even more impactful to us. Yeah.
2: Grabe, totoo yan. Talagang ano eh, rice pa lang yan, bigas, no? Oo, parang, can you just imagine you are talking to that rice? And di ba, minsan the plants, di ba, when you talk to the plants, you know, my mom, si Mami Lina Heronca, watching right now, she's very good in taking care of orchids. Alam mo yun? Halimbawa, I will give her a gift for her Mother's Day or birthdays or Christmas or minsan talagang, ha? After 6 months, after 1 year, talagang buhay pa, maganda pa. And you know what? One of her secrets is she's actually talking to the plants, no? Hi! Yeah, good morning! Blah, blah, blah. Grabe, ang galing-galing talaga.
3: Hi, Gary does the same thing.
2: Talaga?
3: Every day, when he's watering his trees, yung mga fruit trees namin, kasi he planted some atis and yung mga trees from the Philippines, we got some, you know. So he talks to the trees all the time. talagang talk to them lovingly. You know, and
2: they can do that. Why can't we do that to people, di ba? Yeah. Parang, nagagawa mo pala sa, nagagawa mo sa,
3: yeah.
2: sa
3: tapag dito, sa Yeah. Yeah,
2: okay, something like that. So,
3: others, it would lift up a lot of souls, yeah.
2: Yeah, yeah. And it's either we release hope or we release hopelessness, no? Naalala ko si Amabel De Leon. She's a good friend of mine. Hi, Amabel. I hope you're watching now. Nagko-co-host din siya sa akin sa Family Matters before, no? And naalala ko yung sinasabi niya na meron siyang portion doon that says homeless but not hopeless. Kasi she used to be homeless but she's not hopeless, di ba? And that is something that she believed in, she breathed into that, the power, no, of that. And it's so beautiful na na nakapag-release siya ng gano'n, no, na hindi siya hopeless sa buhay. And because hindi siya hopeless, and things happen very, very nice, no? Nagkaroon siya ng business, gumanda yung buhay niya, she's able to impact a lot of people.

0: GNI 2026, kamakailan lang. 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You're talagang sobrang, it was a blast, no? Thank you so much for that great bonding with you. Okay, number eight naman, AJ, what's the principle number eight?
1: Number eight is be slow to speak and quick to listen. And of course, that's from James 1:19. And let every person be quick to hear, slow to speak, and slow to anger.
0: Grabe, no? Slow to speak and quick to listen. Kaya pala ang order is, 'di ba? Be person that is quick to listen or quick to hear, 'di ba? And then slow to speak and slow to anger. Ang problema, ang ginagawa ng iba, slow to hear and then quick to speak and quick to get angry. Diba? Kaya nga, di ba, ano pa dapat? Ang quick, slow, slow. Ang ginagawa ng iba, slow, quick, quick, slow, quick, quick. Diba? So, yeah. I believe that listening is part of healthy communication. Pag hindi ka nakinig, hindi ka nag-communicate, di ba?
1: Yes.
0: So, maraming conflict sa totoo lang. Nare-resolve, no? Pagka nakinig ka eh. Minsan sasabihan in Ilonggo, 'di ba? Pamati. Bala na.
1: Pamati ka muna.
0: Pamati. 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Way ka sagad wakal, 'di ba? So sa tasyo na sa, 'di ba? Pamati bala, listen, 'di ba? So because poor listening is actually detrimental eh. Minsan mas delikado yung poor listening because if you don't listen to that person, it will be hard for us to understand.
1: But a lot of people's natural inclination is to they're not even listening. They're already thinking of what they're going to say. So they don't even hear what you're saying because ang iniisip nila, what am I going to say back to this? And so they're not even listening really. A lot of people do that. I know that.
0: Diba? So paano ka naman, how will you be able to understand that person kung hindi ka nakikinig, diba? Tama yung sinabi mo eh. Some are not even listening eh. Nagsimula pa lang siyang magsalita, you're already thinking of how to be able to conquer that or rebuttal.
1: Yeah, that's right. Yeah.
0: So how do you apply that in your family? I mean, or sa life application natin?
1: This is so important because we should allow each family member to express themselves fully before we respond. So, you know, we have to hold our tongue even though we want to talk right away, especially when it comes to our kids, right? Kasi we're always right. We're the parents. parang wala pang, hindi pa natapos ang sinasabi mo. Sinasabi nila, you're already cutting in, you know, instead of listening to the whole thing. And I'm guilty of that because my son Ashton always tells me, Mom, I didn't finish what I was saying. Oh, okay, sorry.
0: That's the reason why we already formed that conclusion in our mind simply because you did not listen. Mm-hmm. So talagang kaagapay, makinig ng mabuti. Ayan, sabi ni Evelina De La Rosa, watching from La Union. Si May Ann Francisco, good morning Miss Evelyn and Miss Darna. Listening from Hong Kong while working. Shout out sa church ko sa Pilipinas, Teresa Presbyterian Church. And the Cruz Francisco family. Si Rosalinda Manzano, blessed morning daw. Jose Ramos Jr., good morning and watching. Si Christy Od Sinada, good morning sa lahat at sa inyong dalawa, Ma'am Evelyn and Ma'am Angelina. 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
1: Diba? But not me though. I don't know that very well. Kasi sabi nga ng ni Gary, I thought you're Ilongga. You're supposed to be sweet talking. Is that how it goes? Is it, ganun ba yun?
0: Oo, nahaluan ka.
1: Pag-American ko ang

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0: Longer
1: Number
0: than
1: nine, number nine. What is a number nine principle in order for us to be fit in words, AJ?
0: Let your speech reflect Christ. Let your speech reflect Christ. And that is Colossians 4:6. Let your speech be always with grace, seasoned with salt.
1: Oo, di ba parang pagkain natin, di ba? Kailangan pag kumakain tayo, minsan we season that with salt, di ba? And it is better, I always tell the people that you're the only Bible that people see. Eh? Sometimes, especially those people na hindi nila nakikita, na nakakabasa, di ba? Because you reflect Christ in you. And we should, sound different from the world. No? Dapat iba. And yun eh, yung grace-filled speech dapat natin nagre-reflect ng character ng Diyos. Diba?
0: We should always have that. We should always reflect Him. Tama.
1: So how do we apply that in our family, in our lives, in our co-worker? How do
0: we
1: apply
0: should always choose words that demonstrate kindness, patience, and respect. Mm.
1: Na sometimes kahit na you disagree with that person, but if you speak words of respect and patience, iba pa rin yung dating sa kanya. It's more Christ-like. At nanood pa rin tayo sa principle na it reflects Christ in our lives, di ba?
0: That's right.
1: And bago tayo mag full recap, ano yung number 10 natin?
0: Number 10 is speak from a pure heart. Luke 6:45 says, "For out of the abundance of the heart, his mouth speaketh." That is one of my favorite verses. Yeah.
1: Totoo because, yan, totoo yan. What is that to you? I mean, that Bible verse. How
0: to
1: does
0: me,
1: it...
0: it's yun talaga, the mouth reveals what the heart is full of. So whatever you have in your heart, it always shows through your mouth. It always comes out of your mouth, the things that you have in your heart. Totoo yun. Mm-mm.
1: Yeah.
0: So when I talk to people, when I speak to other people, I always listen to their words because from there you'll know what their heart is filled with. Mm-mm.
1: Yeah.
0: That's how I
1: Alam mo, lately, hindi ka nga nakarating no, sa 82nd birthday ng mami ko. Happy birthday ulit, Mami Lina. when I was actually composing and I was doing, I did the video for her. So so what I did was I actually summarized the birthday. Kasi we made a promise to each other that we should see each other on our birthdays from the time that we got reconnected in 2017. So when I was writing it and I was writing and then so that the pictures will be there, the videos will be there, and I was like narrating what is happening in the video and the photos. AJ, I was crying. I was really crying because that was really in my heart. That's how much I love my mom. I just pour out everything, like the words, and I'm just so grateful that the Lord allowed us to be reconnected in our age, now. So, tama yung sinabi mo na out of the abundance of your heart, the mouth speaks. So, if you love the person, you are continually expressing that love to that person. Diba? Yung parang kahit na araw-araw mo nang sinasabing, Mommy, I love you. Walang kamatayan yun. Kasi that's the abundance of your heart. No? So, tama yung sinabi mo, the mouth reveals what fills the heart.
0: It's really true. I always, that's how I discern. When I meet some people, because that's how I discern what their heart is filled with because of what they say. It's true.
1: Yeah.
0: It's really...
1: That's why I was drawn to you. And you're drawn to me.
0: Yeah, right. Tama. Yeah, that's true. Because, that we do speak differently than the world. It's very obvious naman eh, that when you speak to someone who's Christ, who has the Holy Spirit, who is Christ filled, you can tell the difference in what they're talking about and what always comes out of their mouth when you speak to them. And you know right away, yeah. Like ikaw, you're always, always mentioning Jesus, And I said, wow, that's so nice because a lot of my friends in the world, I don't get to do that. I don't get to converse about him, to them. And it's, only me and Gary are always talking about the Lord. So it's nice to have another, friend that actually talks about him so freely.
1: Oh, Ay, mag-hello lang ako kay Irene Heronca Miller watching right now. Hello, Irene. Thank you so much and congratulations for hosting a great GNI 2026 together with Evelyn, ng baby, and Melcy. 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Hello po, listening from San Jose Del Monte, Bulacan. 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
0: Ayan. No, that was so cute.
1: Oo, sabi naman ni Nel, ni Nelia, sabi ni ano yan, ni LV kanina. 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Melcy is also watching right now. Oh. Good morning po, pretty lady. 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Diba? Parang some people can even bear yung ano eh, yung physical pain, but they cannot bear the emotional pain. It's very difficult. Totoo
0: yan.
1: That's
0: true. It's true.
1: Oo. Si Seth ho, nagatanaw man sa aton subong. Hello, Seth! 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Oo, somebody is watching. May nagatanaw man sa aton sa James. Si James Sagpao, shout out from New Zealand. Ayan. Irene,
0: nice.
1: Irene, thank you again. She just watched right now, so hindi yata narinig yung greeting ko. Irene Miller, thank you so much for watching, and thank you again, congratulations for hosting the GNI 2026 together with the other cousins. Ayan. So what is our conclusion before we pause, before we end and close in prayer, AJ?
0: Well, you know, we should spend time daily in prayer and God's word so that, you know, all of these good words always come out naturally, flow from our renewed heart.
1: Amen.
0: And closing,
1: go ahead.
0: May closing scripture tayo. It's Psalm 19:14, and mm-hmm. that says, "Let the words of my mouth and the meditation of my heart be pleasing, be acceptable in thy sight, O Lord, my strength and my redeemer." Yeah.
1: Amen.
0: In verse, so pleasing in your sight.
1: That's our prayer. Sige, let's just quickly make a recap lang, no? Maybe we can do it alternately. So okay. Number one that we discussed is think before you speak, no? We mentioned something about avoid impulsive reactions, especially when angry and emotional. What's number two?
0: Number two is speak words that build up. So always speak words that strengthen, encourage, and inspire people. Mm-hmm.
1: Yes, oo. And of course, ibibuild up ko si Melcy Lobaton watching right now. Hi, Melcy! Yan. So number three, speak the truth with love. Oh, not all truth should be said, di ba? Sabi nga, truth without love become harsh. So love mm-hmm. without truth becomes compromise. Number four.
0: Number four is control your tongue. So you have to control your tongue because spiritual maturity is revealed by speech control. Not every thought deserves expression.
1: Yan. Correct. Hindi ka dapat lahat binubuhos mo. Diba? Number five is avoid gossip and slander. Nako, tandaan niyo yung mga sinabi namin kanina, because gossip destroy trust and relationship. So, fit words protect people rather than expose them. Number six,
0: use gentle words. Always use gentle words because tone matters as much as content. And gentleness diffuses conflict. Yan.
1: Correct. And of course, number seven. Tayo, no? Speak life and blessing because death and life are in the power of the tongue.
0: Wow. Number eight, be slow to speak and quick to listen. Listening is part of healthy communication, so we should always listen very well.
1: Correct. Number nine, let your speech reflect Christ, no? Christians should sound different from the world. And number 10,
0: mm-hmm. and speak from a pure heart. Always, because the mouth reveals what fills the heart. So, ayun, and we can also do that by always learning and knowing God's word so that we have good words coming out of our heart and mouth.
1: Correct. Let's pray. Close in prayer. Lord, thank you. Thank you, Lord God, for our broadcast today. Thank you for letting us know how to be fit with our words. Lord, help us, Lord, to speak with life and not death. Help us, Lord, to encourage, not to tear down. Lord, I pray that you bless each one of us, Lord, and even as we communicate for the entire days of our lives, Lord God, may you be pleased with us. Lord, thank you so much for all these things that you have done and all the lessons that you have shared with us today. May transform our lives. All this we pray in Jesus' name. Amen and amen. Thank you so much again, AJ. It's really a blessing to partner with you. Talagang nalagyan na tayo ng pangalan ng mga audience natin, double A. So as we end, maraming salamat kaagapay sa pagsama nyo ngayong Wednesday dyan sa Pilipinas, Tuesday sa ibang bansa. 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Kayla, thank you so much. Thank you so much sa lahat-lahat and even yung mga kasama namin sa Bukawe Transmitter. 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

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Yet, when Jesus saw Matthew, he did not see a sinner beyond hope. He saw a man whose life could be transformed. Kaya, alam niyo anong sinabi ni Jesus kay Matthew? Matthew, follow me. At ano po yung respond ni Matthew, kaibigan? Hindi niya sinabing, Lord, teka lang ha. 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Hindi. Immediately, sabi nga dito, he arose and followed him. Immediately, he left his tax booth and his old life, his security to follow Jesus. And that moment changed everything. Matthew would later become one of the 12 disciples and the writer of the Gospel of Matthew. So, praise God sa kamatuuran niya aton nabatian. Jesus saw a man named Matthew. So, Jesus sees people differently than the world does. He sees potential where others see failure. At anong sabi ni Jesus? Follow me! Alam niyo po, hindi lamang po ito invitation, but it was a call. Tawag. Tawag para kay Matthew and also tawag para sa iyo. To a call. It was a call to a new life, a new purpose, and a new relationship with Christ. At immediately, anong ginawa ni Matthew? Na-mention ko kanina, he arose and followed him. So immediately, nag-respond si Matthew. 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And ang totoong discipleship, kaibigan, begins with obedience. So ngayon, ang tanong ko po sa inyo. How is Jesus calling you to follow Him today? And ano po yung response mo? 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So ito, kaibigan, pakinggan natin ang awiting ito mula po sa papuri, Tawag ni Yahweh.

0: So, letter F. Ito yung ginawa ni Matthew. 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So, following Jesus means leaving the old behind. So, dati, si Matthew siya po ay isang tax collector. 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So the moment you follow Jesus, then your life will become new. And your life will never be the same again. Letter O, obey His call. John 14:15, anong sabi? If you love Jesus, sabi ni Jesus sa John 14:15, if you love me, keep my commandment. So, pag tayo po ay sinabi natin na mahal natin si Lord, then we must obey Him. Obedience shows love for Christ. Dalawang L po ito. Isang L, learn from Jesus. Ang discipleship is a process and it's a learning. So, learn from Jesus. I'm at Matthew 11:29. Ano po yung sabi? Learn from me. Yun yung sabi ni Jesus. Matthew 11:29. Jesus invites the weary to take His yoke and learn from His humble and gentle nature. Take my yoke upon you and learn from me, for I am gentle and humble in heart, and you will find rest for your soul. So follow and learn from Jesus. Letter L again. Live for God's purpose. Ephesians chapter 2 verse 10, we are God's workmanship. At tayo po ay ginawa ayon sa kanyang kalooban. Meron po siyang purpose sa ating buhay. So God is a purpose for each believer. So live for God's purpose, kaibigan. And letter O, open your heart to transformation. Romans chapter 12 verse 2, God changes us from within. So, look unto Jesus, kaibigan, the author and the finisher of our faith. At hayaan natin na siya po yung magbago din ng ating isip as we look unto Him. And huwag tayong mag-conform sa pattern ng sanlibutan na ito. But be transformed by the renewing of your mind. Then you will be able to test and approve what God's will is. His good, pleasing, and perfect will. Open your heart to transformation. So, yung acrostic word natin, follow, una, F, forsake the old life. Letter O, obey His call. Letter L, learn from Jesus. And again, letter L, live for God's purpose. And letter O, open your heart to transformation. O transformation. And letter W, walk faithfully with Him. Kaibigan, ang pagsunod kay Jesus is not a monthly journey, but it's a daily journey, kaibigan. So, walk faithfully with Him. Dahil ang pagsunod sa Panginoon, it's a daily journey natin. Sabi sa Colossians chapter 2 verse 6,
1: ito po yung sinasabi.
0: So then, just as you receive Christ as Lord, continue to live your lives in Him.
1: Pagpatuloy mo ang iyong buhay kasama si Lord.
0: Dahil, although hindi po madali ha, pero by God's grace, kasama natin siya. So, that's the word, follow. I hope meron na kayong natutunan sa response ni Matthew nung tinawag po siya ni Jesus. Siya po ay sumunod. Una, forsake the old life, obey His call, learn from Jesus, live for God's purpose, open your heart to transformation, and walk faithfully with Him. Matthew's story, kaibigan, is one of grace. Yeah, it's all by God's grace. Though, kung titingnan natin, he was a sinful man and unworthy. But still, Jesus called him, right? So, ganun din po sa atin mga buhay. Indeed, it's all by God's grace. Hindi natin deserve, pero natanggap natin. That's God's mercy. Supposedly tayo yung punish, but dahil sa kanyang awa sa atin, binigay niya ang kanyang sarili para sa atin. So friend, no matter your past, no matter your attitude, or sino ka man, ano ka man, Jesus invites you today, follow me. The gospel is the good news. And Jesus lived perfectly, died for our sins, and rose again so we may have forgiveness and eternal life. At dahil yun po ay na-experience ni Matthew, Matthew left everything because he found something greater. And that's our Savior. And that's Jesus Christ. So ngayon, the same kay Matthew, Jesus is calling you today. Will you follow Him? Ulitin ko po, Jesus is calling you today. Will you follow Him? Ano ang sagot mo? Nasa sayo, kaibigan. No? But by God's grace, sabi ko nga, hindi natin deserve, pero binigay ni Lord sa atin. Ang gawin lamang po natin, pagkatiwalaan siya sa ating buhay, tanggapin itong good news, at hayaan natin na si Jesus yung maghari sa buhay natin. No? Pasalamatan natin si Jesus that He loves us, He called us, and let's confess, no? Lord, you know I'm a sinner and I need a Savior, and thank you for dying and rising again. Today I surrender my life to you. Be my Lord and my Savior. My King, and help me to follow you daily. So if that's your prayer today, friend, then sabi ng salita ng Diyos, if tinanggap mo si Jesus ngayon bilang iyong Panginoon at tagapagligtas, meron kang buhay na walang hanggan. 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Jesus calls not because we are perfect, but always remember, God calls us because He can transform us. Like Matthew, may we rise and follow Him. I hope and I pray na nag-decide ka na ngayon, kaibigan, na sumunod sa ating Panginoon. Kaya ng kanta ng praise siya, sumunod ka na lang, kaibigan. So again, thank you so much for joining us here in the Pagdayaw kag pagpasalamat kaupod ang inyo amiga, Mika Jen Robles Librado. May the grace of our Lord Jesus Christ be with you all. Ito po ang awiting, sumunod ka na lang.

hymns breathe the praise of the saint, the vision of the prophet, the prayer of the penitent, and the spirit of the martyrs. Wednesday category, here on Listener's Dutch.

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At yan po ang sinabi sa 1 Peter, no? Chapter 5 verse 7, that cast all your anxiety unto me because he unto him because he cares for you. So ito po ang awiting He Cared For Me. At susundan po ito ng kantang He's Still Working On Me.

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Alauna-uno ang ating oras, mga kaibigan. Yun, napakinggan natin ang awiting No One Ever Cared For Me Like Jesus. Ito po ay kinanta at sinulat ni Charles Wiggill ng taong 1871 to 1966. At kanina yung version po ni Michael De Mesa yung ating pinarinig. At yung kantang He Cared For Me, Lester Brothers, He's Still Working On Me by Choices The Brothers, and Rock On My Soul by Nana Moscari. At yung last song na narinig natin, No One Ever Cared For Me Like Jesus. Pag ito po ay inawit natin, hindi po mahirap awitin pag ang kantang ito, pag lahat ng bagay ay naaayon sa ating sitwasyon. All is well, no? But often God gives a special song to one of His hurting children during the night times of their life. Believers find new joys in their nights of sorrow and despair. They discover a greater closeness with their Lord during times of deep need. Yung feeling ba na wala talagang nagki-care sa'yo, and then you feel the love, the embrace, and the comfort of God, at masabi mo talaga, no one ever cared for me like Jesus. 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John the Beloved, I mean. He was in the barren island of Patmos. 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Even in the barren land. 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And si Beth Oven composed his immortal Ninth Symphony while totally deaf. 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So sabi nga ni Fanny Crosby, "If I had not lost my sight, I could never have written all the hymns God gave me." Imagine mo, sometimes pinapadaan tayo ng Panginoon sa mga mahirap na moment sa buhay natin. 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
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Lord, may mag-comfort pa ba? Pero, gaya ng kanta ni Charles Siegel, no one ever cared for me like Jesus. Alam niyo po ba, it was the product of one of his darkest period of his life. Siegel spent most of his life as an itinerant evangelist and gospel songwriter. And one day, after returning home from an evangelistic crusade, he found a note left by his wife for many years. At yun yung nakakalungkot. Ito, kaibigan. The note said she had enough of an evangelist life. She was leaving him. Miguel later said that he became so despondent during the next several years that there were even times when he contemplated suicide. There was the terrible despair that no one really cared for him anymore. Gradually, his spiritual faith was restored and he once again became active in the Christian ministry. At yun, naisulat niya po itong hymn na ito. Soon, he felt compelled to write a song that he would be a summary of his past tragic experience. So, from a heart that had been broken came these choice words that God gave to Charles Siegel. I would love to tell you what I think of Jesus since I found in him a friend so strong and true. I would tell you how he changed my life completely. He did something that no other friend could do. All my life was full of sin when Jesus found me. All my heart was full of misery and woe. Jesus placed his strong and loving arms around me, and he led me in the way I ought to go. Every day, he comes to me with a new assurance. More and more, I understand his words of love, but I'll never know just why he came to save me till someday I see blessed face above. No one ever cared for me like Jesus. There's no other friend so kind as he. No one else could take the sin and darkness from me. Oh, how much he cared for me. Wow, thank you, Lord. Napakagandang encouragement. No one ever cared for me like Jesus. Praise God sa comfort, sa strength na binigay sa atin ng Panginoon. And ngayon, tayo pa rin po ay ma-encourage naman dito sa ipi-feature natin na hymn, Oh Happy Day.

0: Itong version po ni Aaron Neville yung ating ipi-play. At later, i-share ko din po yung story kung paano po ito isinulat ni Philip Doddridge noong taong 1702 to 1751. Pakinggan po natin, Oh Happy Day!
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1: Sinabi sa Isaiah 61 verse 10, I delight greatly in the Lord. My soul rejoices in my God, for He has clothed me with garments of salvation and arrayed me in a robe of righteousness. Isaiah 61 verse 10. Oh, happy day! It is always encouraging to share in a testimonial service by recalling with other believers the time we responded to God's loving invitation for personal salvation. To remember what we were, how we were going, where we could be today had not God encountered us is truly an important spiritual activity. But we must also be quick to note that the happy day of our new birth was never intended to be the final goal for our lives. Rather, it was the starting point to developing a Christ-like life and an endless fellowship with our Lord. Kasama si Isaac Watts and Charles Wesley and Philip Doddridge. Sinulat po nila itong Oh Happy Day. Ito yung text na nagpapahayag ng kanilang kaligayahan, kasiyahan nang nakilala nila si Jesus. They have personal relationship with God. And this hymn first appeared without the refrain in the 1775 collection of Doddridge's writing. Itong hymn na ito, kung basahin ko po, sabi, Oh happy day that fixed my choice on thee, my Savior and my God. Well, may this glowing heart rejoice and tell its raptures all abroad. Oh happy bond that seals my vows to Him, who merits all my love. That cheerful anthem fill His house while to that sacred shrine I move. Happy day when Jesus washed my sins away. He taught me how to watch and pray and live rejoicing every day. Oh, happy day when Jesus washed my sins away. Indeed, no? It's a happy day when Jesus washed my sins away. So, friend, ating challenge sa bawat isa today, share with someone your conversion experience today, na? Paano mo, yung time good na tinanggap mo si Jesus, yun na narinig mo yung good news, nakilala mo siya. So, the events that prompted this decision when you first fully realized that you were truly God's child. Carry this musical testimony with you. Ang gusto ko doon na ano, na line yung He taught me how to watch and pray and live rejoicing every day. Happy day, happy day when Jesus washed my sins away. Praise God. It Ito pa sabi, 'tis done, the great transaction's done. I am my Lord's and He is mine. He drove me and I followed on, charmed to confess the voice divine. Oh, happy day. Amen. 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What a happy day, a blessed day. 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
3: 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And today, nandito pa rin tayo sa Dubai for our Dubai series. And this episode, guys, we are currently here in one of the most up-and-coming districts dito sa Dubai, which is called the Dubai Design District. It's actually a big district where you can really see a lot of art, fashion, food, architecture, and a lot more. And today, explore natin to. So, samahan niyo ako guys for a day in my life dito sa Dubai Design District. And mamaya, madami pa tayong pupuntahan. So, let's go! So guys, this is the Dubai Design District map. Basically, it's also known as D3. So, ito yung map niya guys. It's divided into different categories and meron siyang mga food categories dito. Ang daming mga restaurants and mga cafes na pwede mo puntahan. They also have different services guys, like ang daming mga salon, ang daming mga gym dito actually, and then they also have a lot of mga art galleries dito and art interior galleries, and of course mga shopping stores for fashion and kung ano-ano pang mga products. So dito guys, it reminds me talaga of BGC. So I feel na this is the BGC of Dubai. Although technically lahat naman ng mga place sa Dubai mo ang BGC, sa sobrang modern. It also reminds me of Singapore's Orchard Road and Orchard Mall kasi ganito din yung pagka-modern and pagka-industrial nitong district na to sa Dubai. So yun, explore pa tayo guys. So guys, the Dubai Design District is basically a very modern district, no? If makikita nyo dito, magaganda yung mga architecture ng buildings. It's very modern

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So overall, guys, kapag mamamasyal kayo dito, no, sa Dubai Design District, it's basically free, of course. Pero maganda dito, if you're gonna walk along this district, madami kang makikitang mga art, actually, mga live art and art installment. So yun talaga, dun talaga famous yung district na to sa kanilang design and sa art na makikita mo along the way. So bonus yun, guys, kasi itong mga art, pwede itong mga IG-worthy na spots for you to take pictures of. Especially sa mga Gen Z natin dyan na mahilig sa mga city places na pupuntahan whenever they travel. This is one of the art installments or mga art na makikita mo sa Dubai Design District. 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Like, for example, ito may napakalaking tire installment. Actually, itong art na to, it's built up of different colors ng mga tiles. 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Pwede ka din actually magsulat dito sa tires na to. 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Ayan. 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So, yun guys. 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O, di ba? 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Who do you trust the most? May nagsulat. Jesus. Because He died for us when we were still sinners. Oh, diba? Panalo, guys. This is another art installment here in Dubai Design District. And it's called The Leader. Ayan, guys. Sana kasha ako. Ayan. Oh, diba? Kasha ako. Ang galing. It's actually a big 3D block of color white. Tapos, umukit siya ng parang silhouette nung shake ata dito sa Dubai. So, naka-peace sign siya. Tapos, binutasan niya tong silhouette na to so that people can pass through it. Pwede sila magpa-picture. O, diba? Napakaganda. It's called The Leader. And, ang galing. It's made by Kamash back in 2020. So, ang galing lang, guys, no? Because they really promote the tourism. They really promote yung leadership dito sa Dubai. They have high regards and high respect for it. And talagang dito sa Dubai Design District, what I like about it is that they really promote yung mga local artists dito sa UAE, yung mga companies dito sa UAE to put their art installments dito. So, it's a nice way to promote stuff and it's a nice way to attract tourists din. So, good job talaga sa tourism here in Dubai. It's a very unique place where you can just hang out and appreciate art. Na-observe ko dito is that may mga murals sila. Similarly to BGC's murals. And ang dami talagang mga details dito that makes it a very modern, industrial, artsy type of place. They have another art installment called Edgemorph. And nakakatuwa kasi it's made of corkboard. And it promotes yung sustainability and pagka-eco-friendly ng Dubai. It's really nice. 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This is actually a desert board utilized

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So good job Dubai for bringing up a lot of sustainable options for the environment. Halos walang tao actually. If you want to find a place, look for a place na wala masyadong tao, just go here. Napaka-spacious. You can have your own private time here and just enjoy your time with yourself. Feeling ko ito, this is a place where you can just, you know, be in the peace and quiet of your own company. Napaka-intimate itong place na to, yet so big and so luwag, alam mo yon. Super onti lang yung mga tao dito. I think that's the nice thing about this district. Kasi this is a place where you can enjoy your me time kapag gusto mo ng onting tahimik na place dito sa Dubai. And nakakatuwa din talaga kasi this is a place na you can enjoy your own company sa sobrang tahimik dito. And alam nyo yon, if you just wanna work, actually find a good cafe spot. Napakaganda guys dito. 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And look at this, napakaganda naman dito sa Dubai Design District because pati yung mga bike racks nila guys, artsy yung pagkakagawa nila ng architecture in terms of creating the bike rack. 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Tsaka artsy din. So napakadami talaga mga IG words.

702DCAS-FEBC Radio. And don't forget to also like and share our Real Travels Facebook page. So, andun lahat guys, lahat ng Dubai series natin and episodes and other travel episodes para makita nyo yung visuals guys. 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O, diba? So, yun guys, ha, like and share Real Travels Facebook page as well. From here guys, kapag nasa Dubai Design District ka, may kita mo lang yung parang cityscape ng parang EDSA nila, which is ang daming hilera ng buildings, including the Burj Khalifa. 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It's also a nice alternative place nga, kasi wala ka sa hustle and bustle ng Sheikh Zayed Road, yung mga touristy places ng Dubai. 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So, nandito ka sa katahimikan ng Dubai. So, right now, we are walking towards a very nice pop-up actually. It's an annual winter pop-up na ginagawa regularly. And let's see kung ano yung pwede natin ma-explore sa loob. So, right now, guys, nandito na tayo sa MOTB na Winter Festival. It's actually a very, very big festival pala sa loob with a lot of shops and stores. And titingnan natin sa loob kasi napaka-colorful nito actually. Ang daming mga pop-up din na art installations din. So, tara, pasok tayo sa loob. At actually, it's a very sunny day dito sa Dubai, which is okay na okay kasi napansin nyo ba, guys, sa mga previous episodes, lagi ko sinasabi na sobrang

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And ito talaga yung parang ano eh, para nasa Green Hills pero ano, festival yung datingan. Napaka-colorful lang talaga actually. Ang daming pastel colored na mga exhibition. If I would go to the other way naman, you can see a lot of pop-up na mga food cart, food truck, selling Arabic food, selling mga dessert, and yung mga snacks. It's really nice. Pagpasok mo dito sa pinaka-inner part ng MOTB na Winter Festival, they also have a big stage dito na ang daming mga shows, mga free shows. So may mga DJ, may mga nagda-dance, may mga nagsising. So nakakatuwa dito guys because all these shows are for free. So yun guys, nakakatuwa. And by the way, did I say that this is a free entrance din pala na Winter Festival? So yun, super sulit dito guys kasi napakagandang place kumain, mag-shopping, at manood ng mga free shows.

0: available ng mga bagay-bagay na to na pwede ka lang pumasok sa loob. 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So yun guys, nakakatuwa talaga dito sa Winter Festival dito sa May Dubai Design District. Overall guys, ang rating natin for Dubai Design District is a 10 out of 10. Kasi personally guys, I really love these kind of places whenever I'm traveling. Like yung mga artsy places, pero tahimik lang naman kasi wala masyadong tao. Like the tourist spots na punong-puno ng mga tao. So basically, Dubai Design District is not that much of a touristy place talaga, which makes it a hidden gem to go to. So if you're an art lover or gusto mo lang ng alternative place to do take some nice Instagrammable photos or do some cafe hopping or shopping, make sure talaga guys to add this place in your Dubai travel bucket list. And that's it guys for today's episode. I hope you enjoyed, no, dito sa ating Dubai Design District Day in the Life and dito sa ating Winter Festival City. And yun guys, always remember that adventures are the best way to learn. This is Shaira de la Peña once again here in Real Travels, and I will see you on the next episode. Bye!
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0: Cape Verde's population is about 500,000. It's off the western coast of Africa, and the team was overjoyed just to qualify for the World Cup. But when they tied Spain, a team that many say could win it all, they shocked the world. And what kept them in the game was their 40-year-old goalie, Vosnia, who played the game of his life, blocking shot after shot. And with a 0-0 tie, the world took notice. Vosnia began the game with 50,000 followers on Instagram. Now he has nearly 9 million. But David wasn't victorious over Goliath because of his strength. No, the victory belonged to God and God alone. Welcome to Haven Today. I'm David Wolin, sharing the great story that's all about Jesus. We're in a series called Jesus Through the Eyes of John. And today we come to a pillar story in John's Gospel. The day that Jesus proved in a very public way that he is indeed the light of the world will be in John chapter 9. And with regard to seeing Jesus through the eyes of John, I've been so pleased to hear from so many Haven listeners who are excited about the new film, Light of the World.
1: Yeah! Messiah!
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0: 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And now we'll get started with Bill Wickham and Crowder, a song called It Really Is Amazing Grace.

It really is Amazing Grace, a collaboration there between Phil Wickham and Crowder. This is Haven Today. I'm David Wolin. It's a safe bet that most people you'd meet on the street, assuming they're fluent in English, they could probably finish this line. If you said, "I once was blind, but," there's a good chance they'd come back with, "Now I see." But here's a question. What percentage of those people could tell you where that line originally comes from? Some, perhaps, could point you to the world's most famous hymn, "Amazing Grace, how sweet the sound that saved a wretch like me. I once was lost, but now am found, was blind, but now I see." And they'd be right. But the hymn writer, John Newton, did not come up with that line himself. He was quoting from John chapter 9, the story of the man born blind who never knew light in his life until the day he met Jesus. This is one of the pillar stories in John's gospel, and it's a big one. John devotes an entire chapter's worth to it. And I can't help but imagine what it was like for John, who was the youngest among the disciples, likely a teenager during Jesus' earthly ministry. And John would have been there in Jerusalem with Jesus as this dramatic sequence of events played out. These are stories that he records in chapters 7, 8, and 9. They go back to back to back. Now, before this interaction in chapter 9, Jesus had publicly, in the temple during the Feast of Tabernacles, inserted himself, it appears, into the water ceremony that was being observed during the feast. It says he stood up and cried out, "If anyone thirsts, let him come to me and drink. Whoever believes in me, as the scripture has said, out of his heart will flow rivers of living water." And then, in the midst of the light ceremony, with four enormous torches lit and illuminating the temple and much of Jerusalem, Jesus had again publicly, boldly used this moment to identify himself as the light of the world. This is chapter 8, verse 12, where Jesus declares, "I am the light of the world. Whoever follows me will not walk in darkness, but will have the light of life." That moment must have created quite a spectacle all by itself, but the tension skyrockets when the Pharisees pounce on what they just heard Jesus say. They accuse him of bearing false witness, and from here it continues to escalate. By the end of chapter 8, the Pharisees are picking up stones to throw at Jesus, but it says Jesus hid himself and went out of the temple. And so we can only imagine how that all must have felt to the young disciple John, who watched all of this play out before his eyes. And as he left the temple, what might he have been thinking or feeling about what had just transpired? Did John wonder, what did Jesus mean when he said, "If anyone thirsts, let him come to me and drink"? What is living water? How is Jesus the light of the world? Well, if John was wrestling with any of these questions, then what happened next would have taken those thoughts from abstract to actual, from a fiery debate among the intellectual elite to a life-changing, unignorable, irrefutable miracle, a profound act of kindness by Jesus when he stoops down and shows mercy to a man who had known only darkness since birth. We're about to hear what illustrates the truth that Jesus truly is the light of the world. This is verse 1 of chapter 9. "As he passed by, he saw a man blind from birth." Blind from birth. That is an important detail. Even today, what's known as congenital blindness is often a condition that even the best medicine cannot help or cure. Nowadays, of course, modern medicine can help in some situations, but often it cannot. And if that's true today, how much more so in the first century? Blind from birth meant, in the eyes of everyone else, including the disciples, this was a hopeless case, but not for Jesus. And in John's gospel, the miracles are about more than Jesus demonstrating his power. Miracles are signs. They point to who Jesus is.
They remind us that Jesus of Nazareth is the only man who always was. Everyone else has a beginning. Jesus, though, has a birth, but not a beginning. He's the eternal Son, the divine Logos. In our Bibles, the Word, with a capital W, who John introduces to us in the very first words of his gospel. In the beginning was the Word, and the Word was with God, and the Word was God. And about him, three verses later, John says, in him was life, and the life was the light of men. The light shines in the darkness, and the darkness has not overcome it. And now John recalls for us the day he saw the light of the world overcome the darkness literally. It begins as Jesus walks by and sees a man blind from birth. And the disciples see him as well. Verse 2, his disciples asked him, Rabbi, who sinned, this man or his parents, that he was born blind? Well, this is ironic, because it's not only the blind man here who can't see. There's a sense in which the disciples can't either. Like the rest of their culture, their assumption here is that sin and suffering are connected, and biblically that's true in the general sense. But the thinking here is that acute suffering like this must be connected to a specific sin committed by the sufferer. Why is the man blind? Well, obviously he did something to deserve it. He must have sinned terribly, or maybe his parents. Well, it's easy for us to criticize and take some pot shots at the disciples when we read stories like this, but aren't we also tempted to fall into this kind of thinking, even though we should know better? It's like a knee-jerk reaction in our souls to assume, if you sin, watch out. Something bad's going to be coming your way, and when it does, it's you who got what's coming to you. We might even think God is punishing you. But there's a problem. This is counter-gospel. It's essentially the false gospel of prosperity shifting itself into reverse and driving backwards. So follow me here. God does not guarantee wealth or health to those with faith. That's the health and wealth gospel. But here's the inverse. He also does not guarantee suffering and poverty to those who lack faith or to those who have done something very sinful. Suffering is not a sure sign of faithlessness or sin. And yet, our hearts may sound to our own souls a lot like Job's friends did. They were all convinced that his suffering must be because of his sin. After all, why would a good, just God allow such suffering? And they were wrong, as here the disciples are wrong. Now, today, if you're someone who is suffering in a severe, painful way, maybe something similar to this man who was blind from birth, and likewise, there's a category of suffering in your life. And maybe you've had over and over again an agonizing conversation with God, asking him, why would you allow something so terrible to happen to me? Why am I going through this? Why can't I have a normal life like it seems everyone else has? Why do I have to suffer under this hurt, this injury, this disability, this loss, this grief? What did I do to deserve this? Well, Jesus is about to give you an answer, and it's a broad one, but it does hold true for every Christian who suffers in this life. Jesus answered, "It was not that this man sinned or his parents, but that the works of God might be displayed in him." And in our present lives, which are so very tiny compared to the eternity before us, even a lifetime of suffering now will one day seem no more consequential in Christ than it would be today for us to go into the doctor's office and get a flu shot. It's quick, it's painful, but it's over and it's behind us. So also will it be one day for we who are in Christ. And we don't know how our present brief and momentary suffering will one day showcase the works of God. It's possible today Jesus might give you a miraculous turn of events like this man, but I often think of my friend Johnny Erickson Tada, who probably more than any believer I've ever met has faithfully shown a watching world what it looks like to suffer for a lifetime
with eyes of faith, beholding Jesus and depending on him for every waking moment and radiating supernatural joy from a supernatural source. Here's the point. God is as glorified in our lives when he heals and delivers us as he is when he sustains us through ongoing suffering. And sometimes the latter is the more powerful witness. On this day, however, in John 9, Jesus would perform a sign to validate and declare the truth that he is indeed the light of the world. Jesus tells his disciples, verse 4, "We must work the works of him who sent me while it is day. Night is coming when no one can work. As long as I am in the world, I am the light of the world." Now, before we get to the miracle itself, this is so fascinating. The smallest detail, and the eye can see it on the page easier than the ear can hear it. Jesus said, "We," plural, "we must work the works of him who sent me," which is singular. Jesus is including his disciples, just as he includes us in the work of the kingdom, but we should not lose sight of the fact that we don't do these things through our own power, but through his. These are the works of Christ. And now Jesus shows that he truly is the light of the world. Verse 6, "Having said these things, he spit on the ground and made mud with the saliva. Then he anointed the man's eyes with the mud and said to him, 'Go, wash in the pool of Siloam,'" which means sent. "So he went and washed and came back seeing." Now, in this account, John doesn't give us the in-between details. So surely, as this man's eyes were healed, he began to shout and exclaim, "I can see, I can see." But instead, what John shows us is the contrast between the light of faith and the darkness of unbelief. We see the persistent resistance to Jesus. Verse 8, "The neighbors and those who had seen him before as a beggar were saying, 'Is this not the man who used to sit and beg?' Some said, 'It is he.' Others said, 'No, but he is like him.' He kept saying, 'I am the man.' So they said to him, 'Then how were your eyes opened?' He answered, 'The man called Jesus made mud and anointed my eyes and said to me, 'Go to Siloam and wash.' So I went and washed and received my sight." They said to him, 'Where is he?' He said, 'I do not know.'" Well, these conversations took place, but they do more than demonstrate people's surprise. It was a miracle that gave a blind man his sight. And likewise, it's a miracle, and I'd say an even bigger one, when someone is brought from spiritual darkness into the light of Christ. Before coming to Christ, we were blind, but now in Christ, we see. And just like that blind man, the world around us ought to be able to tell the difference before and after. As they did with the blind man, people should be saying, "What happened? Aren't you the man who used to live and act like we do? What changed?" And when that happens, it's a God-given opportunity to do what this formerly blind man does to the best of his ability. He gives Jesus all the credit. He says to them, "I'm the same person. I didn't heal myself. Jesus did this for me. He's changed me." And honestly, when we share our hope in Christ, it may sound as crazy in the ears of other people as this man's story did, as he talked about an unknown man who put mud on his eyes and told him to wash it off. So how is it that the death of a man who died on a Roman cross 2,000 years ago could pay for your sin and offer eternal life merely by you accepting this by faith? Well, our answer is going to be much the same as his. These things belong to God. All I know is I believe, and now I see. And today, he can do this for you. If you want to see Jesus, this is a good place to start. Ask Jesus to open your eyes to him. Simply pray, "Lord Jesus, I'm a sinner. I've heard you died for my sin and that you rose again, and I want to believe. Help me to believe. Help my unbelief. Please open the eyes of my heart so that by faith I can see you."

0: Aaron Moore and Andy Packer with Open My Eyes, Lord. I'm David Wolin. This is Haven Today, and it is summertime. The kids are out of school. They're probably asking for screen time, so why not let those kids or grandkids watch something with redeeming value? Light of the World is perfect for them or even the family altogether to watch. Adults are enjoying this just as much as the kids, and I would love for this film to be a blessing to your family this summer. You can visit us online at haventoday.org. Just look for a picture of the DVD and the button that says Request This Offer. Again, haventoday.org. I'm David Wolin. Won't you come back again next time? We'll be keeping it all about Jesus. It's The Great Story here on Haven Today.
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3: Asking the Holy Spirit to strengthen you isn't something you do weekly or monthly, but one day at a time. 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Today on Turning Point, Dr. David Jeremiah continues his look at securing inner peace in a world of outer conflict. Peace that's given as it's needed each day through the Holy Spirit. To introduce the conclusion of his message, The Strength of the Spirit, here's David.
4: I am sure you've heard people talk about how hard it is to live the Christian life. You know, I often say that the Christian life is not hard, it is not difficult, it's impossible. It's impossible in your own strength. If you try to be a Christian without Christ, if you try to be a Christian without the Holy Spirit, it's an impossible task. And because the Christian life is supernatural, you need the supernatural to make it work. And that's where the Holy Spirit comes in. He is the strength of the Christian life. He is the inner working of your daily walk with the Lord. And the Holy Spirit is there to strengthen you so that when you are weak, even then you are strong. I've learned that lesson not only from the Bible, but from personal experience. The Spirit of God is the strength of God. And that's the subject that is before us in today's program. Also, I want to remind you that the ministry of the Holy Spirit and what it means is in this book that we have written called The Holy Spirit You May Not Know, a 250-page book that completes the trilogy on the Godhead. We now have the God you may not know, the Jesus you may not know, and this finishes it, the Holy Spirit you may not know. We're so excited because this book explains a lot of things that people wonder about. There are more questions about the Holy Spirit than the other members of the Trinity. I just have known that over the years as I've talked to people. In fact, many people who want to be Christians stumble over the truth of the Holy Spirit. We've answered many of the questions and explained the doctrine in many ways in this book, 250 pages in a hardback book. This is part two of The Strength of the Spirit. We're talking about how the Spirit of God enables you to do what the Christian life demands. Let's begin part two together. Now, there's much more to glean from this prayer. In verses 16 through 19, we learn about the possibilities of this prayer. Ephesians 3:16 says, "Here's what I pray, that he would grant you, according to the riches of his glory, to be strengthened with might through his Spirit in the inner man." Paul asked God to fill the Ephesians with inward power, with inward strength. All the strong words he uses in verse 16, riches, glory, strengthened, and might. And the word might appears over and over in the New Testament, over 120 times in total. It refers to the power that God gives to his people. God gives might to us through the inner part of our being. I'm so taken by the verse in 2 Corinthians 4:16 that the outward man is wasting away, but the inner man is being renewed day by day. That's true. I don't think anybody has to convince us of that. We know it. We experience, especially the outward man part of it. But the interesting thing is the Bible tells us that while we may be seeming to be weakened in the outward person, we can become strengthened in the inward person. And that's what Paul is praying about. He wants his people, he wants us to have a strong center so that whatever happens, whatever takes place in our lives, we have this power, this might, this strength that carries us through. One of our friends here at Shadow Mountain is a man named Rob Morgan. He preaches often when I'm not here. And he wrote a book some years ago that became a very special book to me because it was during the early days of my illness, and the book was on strength. The book was called The Strength You Need. I was feeling pretty weak then, and I was looking for strength anywhere I could find it. I remember picking up that book, and Rob had taken all of the passages in the Bible that talk about strength and written a chapter about them. And I was blessed by that book and helped by it. In this book, he said, "We're living in a difficult age, and events on the world stage are disconcerting. In times like these, we need to be stronger, stronger as husbands. We need to be stronger wives, stronger people. We need stronger children, stronger families, stronger churches, stronger determination to tackle each day for good and for God." And he said, "If you're like me, you want stronger faith, stronger peace, stronger joy, and more stamina to do the work the Lord assigns each day." And I kept saying to myself, "Amen, that's what I want. I want to be strong in my spirit. I want to be able to have the resilience and the strength and the stamina to face challenges that come my way, no matter what they may be. Not because I'm strong, but because there's a strength in me that is greater than me." The Bible says God has not given us a spirit of fear, but of power and of love and of a sound mind. And when you're strengthened by the Holy Spirit, Paul says three things will happen in your life. These are things we may not think about, but Paul wants us to know that when, first of all, we are strengthened in the Spirit, we sense the presence of God in our life. Now, this is a little bit delicate, but let me see if I can help us grab hold of it. He says that Christ may dwell in your hearts through faith, verse 17. The Bible says that Christ comes to live within our hearts when we become Christians. And Paul is writing this to Christian people, and he's praying that Christ might dwell in their hearts. There must be a difference between dwelling and living, and there is. The word dwell there means to be at home. Paul says, "My prayer for you is that Christ may be at home in your heart." Have you ever been in a place where you were in the house, but you weren't at home in the house? Maybe they talked to you as close to the door as possible so that as fast as you came in, you will leave. You do not feel welcome. You do not feel at home. The Bible says that God's prayer for us is that Jesus Christ might live in our hearts and be at home there, that he might dwell there, that he might be comfortable there. Is Christ comfortable in your heart? Are you comfortable with Christ in your heart? It's interesting to think about that in terms of the scripture that we have here from Paul. John 14:23 says, "If anyone loves me, he will keep my word, and the Father will love him, and we will come to him and make our home with him." That's what Almighty God wants. Paul is praying for the believers in Ephesus to experience this. Christ wants not just to be a resident in your life, not just your ticket to heaven. He wants you to be comfortable with him. He wants him to be a part of your daily existence. I don't know if this happens to you, but for me, when I wake up in the morning, the first thing I think about when I wake up is the Lord. And I pray and I talk to him even before I'm totally awake. And many days, the last thing that I think about before I go to sleep is the Lord and what he's done and what he's working in my life. He wants you to be in that vein. He wants the Holy Spirit to bring Jesus Christ into your life, and that he would not just be a resident, but he'd be the president and he'd be at home there. So here's a question to ask yourself. Is Christ at home in your heart? I'm not asking you if he's in your heart, because most of you already, you've taken Jesus into your heart. But have you made him comfortable? And I don't need to go into all the details of the things that can make Jesus uncomfortable, but you know what I'm talking about. Give him a place of honor and comfort in your heart. He says, when you have this inner strength in the Holy Spirit in your heart, first of all, Christ will be at home in your heart. And then secondly, he says, you will be able to comprehend the love that Christ has for you. Verse 17, that you, being rooted and grounded in love, may be able to comprehend with all the saints what is the width and length and depth and height, to know the love of Christ which passes knowledge. I don't know if you can get your arms around this. What an incredible thing it is to know that somebody loves you. And what a wonderful thing to know that God has you as the object of his love. I know that we know God loves us. We read that. But just think about that for a moment. You are loved by the creator of the universe. He loves you. And Paul wants us to understand that with such desire that he actually gives us the four dimensions of God's love. I don't know if you've ever noticed this before, the width and length and depth and height of his love. Now, I've read a lot of sermons on these. A lot of pastors have taken these four things and created some fanciful sermons. I don't have one of those for you today, but I want to illustrate it for you by taking you to John 3:16. You don't have to turn to it because you all know it. For God so loved the world that he gave his only begotten Son, that whosoever believeth in him should not perish, but have everlasting life. Now let's look at that verse in terms of the dimensions of the love of God. For God so loved the world. That's the width of God's love. How wide is his love? It's as wide as the world. And anybody teaches you any different than that, they're not teaching the gospel. God loves the whole world. He loves everyone in the world. For God so loved the world. That's the width of his love. That he gave his only begotten Son. How much did he love us? He loved us so much that he dispatched his only begotten Son to this earth. That's the length he went to show us his love. He didn't just say, I love you. He said, I love you, and sent Jesus as the person of his love. That whosoever believes in him should not perish. That's the depth of God's love. God loves us so much that he doesn't want us to go into the depth of the earth in hell. He wants to save us from that, and his love reaches to the very depth of life. And his love is also a love that has height to it. He loves us so much that we might have eternal life. Every time you read John 3:16, just remember John 3:16 is the four dimensions of God's love. I remember reading that many atrocities were committed during the period of history known as the Spanish Inquisition. I once read a story about a Spanish prisoner whose bones were discovered when soldiers opened up one of the underground dungeons used by the leaders of the Inquisition. What they found was that flesh and clothing had long since dissolved, but the soldiers found the remnants of bones chained to a wall. And that wasn't all they found. On the wall of that prison, cut into the rock with a sharp piece of metal, was a cross. And above the cross in Spanish was the word height. And below the cross was the word depth. and one arm was length and the other arm was breadth. So not only does John 3:16 teach us the four dimension of God's love, but so does the cross. I'm sure you have noticed in recent days how many people on business and talk shows are wearing crosses. Everybody wears a cross. But you have to wonder, do they understand that that cross is a symbol of the four dimensions of God's love? He came down to us and reached out to us that we might not go down, but that we might go up to be with him. That's what the scripture says. Love that passes, the Bible says, all understanding. That's what you call an oxymoron. How can love be understood if it passes understanding? Well, the point is that we can't know this love by human knowledge. We can only know this love through the Holy Spirit who is in our heart. Remember, Paul was praying this prayer at a very certain time. I think this is instructive because when we read this prayer in Ephesians, it's right in the context of the anger that was being expressed by the Jews toward the Gentiles and the Gentiles toward the Jews. And Paul was trying to help them understand that God has enough love to bring these two entities together in one thing called the church. The love of God inspires us to go into the worst parts of town and minister to the down and outers. And we can't do that on our own strength, but when we have the Holy Spirit in our lives, when the Holy Spirit is filling us and giving us strength, then we can do what we would not otherwise be able to do. And we can be emissaries of the love of Christ. We should love others in the same way that God loves us. We should reach into the reservoir of God's love for us, and out of that reservoir, we should find a way to love other people. Then, not only is it true, when the Holy Spirit strengthens you, you will sense Christ's presence in your life, and the Holy Spirit will strengthen you so that you can comprehend God's love in your life. But when the Holy Spirit strengthens you, you will be filled with the fullness of God. 3:19, Ephesians, that you may be filled with the fullness of God. These progressions come in the right order. The inner strength of the Holy Spirit leads us to the indwelling of Christ. The indwelling of Christ leads us to the knowledge of God's love for us. And now his abundant love leads us to experience the fullness of God's presence within us. I know over the years when you read about being filled with the Spirit, it sends questions running through your mind. I told you earlier, it doesn't mean filled up like filled up to your knees or your shoulders.

us, when we acknowledge that he is there for us, the one thing that will happen is we'll begin to learn what it means for God to control our life. Do you ask God about stuff? You ever see somebody in need and you say, God, should I help this person? Do you think God will answer you? Not out loud, but in your heart, in your spirit, he will. Do you ever do things that you do and people question it? What are you doing that for? Did you ever say, because God told me to? And they look at you like you're some weird person. God talks to you. Yes, if you're controlled by God, you have the impressions and the sense in your heart that what you're doing is a God thing. And it gives you great joy to do that, even when some people may not understand it. I told you once before that one of the things I did during Christmas, and I've continued to do it, is to carry a little extra cash around. And when you see somebody that you'd like to bless, just to bless them. And it's so interesting. Donna could tell you, we've had so many interesting stories. When you do that, people don't want to take it. I can't take that. What's that for? And you know what I tell them? God told me to do this. Oh, okay. And then they say thank you and put it in their pocket. Listen to me. God wants to tell us what to do and help us do it. He wants to be in control of our lives. And that sometimes seems so out of perspective for most people. God wants to control my life? Absolutely. When you let the Holy Spirit have his way in your heart, God will control your life. And the possibilities of that are overwhelming. As we bring Ephesians 3 to a close, I want to highlight the potential of Paul's prayer. In verse 20, he says, "Now to him who is able to do exceedingly abundantly above all that we ask or think, according to the power that works in us." You know how much God wants to do this for you? You know how much he wants to help you? Let me show you the pregnancy of this verse. This verse tells us that God is so anxious to help you. You can't understand this verse unless you take it apart and put it back together. I have told people it may be the most pregnant verse in the Bible. Here's what he says. He wants to do exceedingly abundantly above all that you could ever ask or think. He wants to do exceedingly. What does that mean? Only eternity will reveal how God has answered all of our prayers. We thought he'd ignored them, but when we look back, we realize he not only answered them, he answered them exceedingly. And he wants to do it abundantly. He doesn't want to just make minor improvements. He wants to overrule our plans and give them a magnificence worthy of himself. He wants to give us exceedingly abundantly. And then the Bible says he wants to give us exceedingly abundantly above. He's able to do exceedingly more. God can take what we ask and enlarge it. He can take our thoughts and go beyond them. We can only see the here and now. God sees the then and there. And then he's able to do exceedingly abundantly above all. He's not restricted to just one request. He can do all requests. He's able to do exceedingly abundantly above all that we ask. What are we asking for? The Bible says we have not because we ask not. The Bible says if we ask, God will hear us. Maybe it's the peace in the midst of the storm. Maybe it's salvation of a loved one. Maybe it's help in an emergency. Maybe it's guidance in a direction. Maybe it's victory over sin. No matter what we might ask, God is able to do it. He's able to do exceedingly, abundantly, above all that we ask. And here's the one that is really hard to comprehend. Or think. God is able to do exceedingly abundantly above all that we ask or even think. We have thoughts we never express. We have yearnings that we would like to ask God about, but we're afraid to. Maybe that's too much to ask God for this. And we have longings that are so intangible, we can barely put them into our own words. God is able to do everything that I have said, even to the things that you think when you pray. God reads these thoughts and he's able to accomplish what is beyond our imagination. This is the potential of Paul's prayer. That's the application of his prayer to your life and mine. Right now, today, if we will put our life in his hands, he can do everything he promised. How much is that, Pastor? It's exceedingly abundantly above all that you can ask or think. What a wonderful guarantee that is from the God of heaven. And that's why at the end of this, there's a benediction. To him be glory in the church by Jesus Christ to all generations forever and ever.
What a great

0: God we have. He's given us all these promises, and he's given us the Holy Spirit to give us the strength to grab hold of these promises and put them into action. This is a lifetime experience for us. We grow in this every year as we trust the Lord. But what a wonderful thing it is to know you're not alone. You're not trying to get through all of this in your own strength. You have a God who cares about you. You have a God who knows what's going on in your life. And do you know how much he loves you? He loves you exceedingly, abundantly, above all that you can ask or even think. But you have to be willing to accept it. You have to be willing to respond to it. I want to wrap this up today with a brief story from history. In the list of American presidents, there's one man who appears twice beside our current president. His name is Grover Cleveland, and he occupies the 22nd and the 24th places in the roll call of presidents. He dedicated the Statue of Liberty in New York Harbor, and he was the only president to marry while he was in the White House. He was 49 at the time, and his bride, Frances, was 21. And it was a romance that captivated the nation. Grover Cleveland was a Presbyterian preacher's son, well-trained in Christian truth, and in the midst of national turmoil and a personal health crisis, he actually endured surgery on a friend's yacht so that no one would know he was having surgery. He kept working late into the night as soon as he returned recovery. Historians tell us of his integrity and his courage and his common sense. His dying words summed up his life. Here they are. I have tried so hard to do right. Above his bed hung his life's motto from Deuteronomy 33:25, which captures what we've been talking about today. Here's that verse. As thy days, so shall thy strength be. Grover Cleveland said, if I have any coat of arms, that's it. As your days, so shall your strength be. That means every day you get up and you ask God for strength for that day. And then the next day you do the same thing. You don't get to have 4 or 5 days at a time. It's one day at a time. As your day, here's the strength for that day. And that's the way you live this life that Paul is talking about in Ephesians 3. You access the strength of the Spirit of God every day. Every day you say, Lord God, here's this day you've given me. Now give me the strength to do what I need to do today to bring honor and glory to your name and to bring wholeness to my life. God is able to do that. How do I know that? He told me so in this book. He told me he's able to do that for you and for me. We don't have to live normal Christian lives. We can live supernormal Christian lives in the power of the Holy Spirit if we'll give him a chance to let that happen. Amen. And we've been talking about this over these weeks, and the filling of the Spirit is the giving of control of your life to the Spirit of God and letting him be the one who makes the decisions, and you counsel with him and he tells you what to do and you do it. And when you do that, you begin to live at a different level than you've ever lived in before. And you sense as you look back over things that have happened, how did that happen? How did that take place? That had to have been a God thing. That's what the Spirit of God does. And I hope you've gained some of that from these last 2 days of discussing the strength of the Spirit. Tomorrow, as I mentioned to you the other day, we're going to talk about the best evidence for the Spirit. Over the years, I've heard a lot of people talk about how you can know if somebody's filled with the Spirit, and they have a lot of different ways they have concocted, but they're not from the Scripture. The Scripture tells us that the Spirit of God is evidenced in certain ways. We'll find out about it tomorrow. Be sure and join us then. See you next time.
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The Bible says, and take the helmet of salvation. Ephesians chapter 6, verse 17. The helmet, the breastplate, the shield protect the front of the body, none the back. It is evident from this that we must face the enemy and never turn our back to him. A helmet protects the head, the vital part of the body, from sword blows in hand-to-hand conflict. All parts of the armor are given to the Christian simply to take and use. This helmet of salvation is offered to Christians who are already the children of God by faith in Christ Jesus. The helmet offered us is the future, perfect salvation. It is already ours. We are sure of it. God promises it to us, and He cannot lie. This certain future salvation covers us as a helmet against all the attacks of the devil. This helmet of salvation will protect our heads, our mind and intellect against the assaults of all who reject the Bible way of salvation and would offer us temporal advantages and gains in its place. So often we need this helmet, for frequently we think we know things better than God. Equipped with this helmet, we are able to bring our thoughts and heart and reason into subjection to the Word of God. We need this helmet to protect us from ourselves. Our Heavenly Father, keep us under the helmet of salvation, and let our conversation be in heaven, where Jesus has gone before. Amen.